0: It's Brant and Sherry on the river.
1: I gotta apologize. Sometimes I'm out prepping this show while I'm walking, and I use the voice thing on my phone to the notes thing, so I record ideas for the show. And then I take a look later, like right before this show, and it says sometimes. So my idea was this: I should talk about this.
0: Okay.
1: Sometimes the toll urge, but small bees, like B-E-E-S.
0: Sometimes the toll urge.
1: Usually, I can put together what my original idea was.
0: Sometimes,
1: because it was a spiritual point that I thought this will be really encouraging to people.
0: Well, let's see, everyone.
1: Sometimes the toll urge, but small bees.
0: Take that with you today.
1: Yeah, yeah, you're right. I'm going to place the onus of understanding on you,
0: on you,
1: listener.
0: That's right.
1: If you can't figure that out, I don't know. 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
12: High pressure in place over the Great Lakes for the next few days, so we're in a pretty good weather pattern. Overnight will be clear, mid to upper 40s, and then we get low 70s for the high on Tuesday. A little bit breezy, plenty of sunshine. Clear and upper 40s on Tuesday night, and then mid 70s and sunny on Wednesday. I'm meteorologist Steve Hamilton.
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1: Hey, this is cool for workplace, like just morale and stuff. There's a new app out that helps you grade your colleagues and they can grade you.
2: Sure.
1: And everybody is
2: who doesn't enjoy being judged by their coworkers?
1: Yeah. It says by turning colleagues into coaches. So we're coaching each other by critiquing each other.
2: Coaches. Yeah. Critique is just a good word for judge.
1: You can just log in and be judged. 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
2: 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Yeah. That makes for a very productive workplace.
1: There's a continuous film and empowering.
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1: Building trust.
2: Of course. That's all the things I thought of.
1: Nothing can go wrong with this. This looks like it'll work for sure.
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0: more Brant and Sherry on uplifting and encouraging the river.
1: Yeah, this would be pretty spooky. A guy in Sherry's hometown of Pittsburgh walked into a Burger King and no one was there. No customers. No employees.
0: No workers.
1: No one.
0: And the lights are on.
1: It was open.
0: Everything's happening. As far as equipment and lights are concerned, but no one's there.
1: I guess the only one employee showed up that day, and she's kind of walked away disgusted. She was like, I can't do this by myself. And so
0: that's
1: when
0: all.
1: He got there, there's no one.
0: So kids like us who grew up terrified of like Left Behind and yes. Thief of the Night and stuff
1: Your
0: like that.
1: Your mind would instantly go there.
0: Oh my gosh, that just dropped to my knees.
1: Everybody at Burger King. But not me. Lord.
0: Why?
1: Seriously? Everybody at Burger King, but not me.
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8: Pressure in place over the Great Lakes for the next few days, so we're in a pretty good weather pattern. Overnight will be clear, mid to upper 40s, and then we get low 70s for the high on Tuesday. A little bit breezy, plenty of sunshine. Clear and upper 40s on Tuesday night, and then mid 70s and sunny on Wednesday. I'm meteorologist Steve Hamilton.
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2: You must matter to God. 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
11: Weather. With high pressure in place over the Great Lakes for the next few days, so we're in a pretty good weather pattern. Overnight will be clear, mid to upper 40s, and then we get low 70s for the high on Tuesday. A little bit breezy, plenty of sunshine. Clear and upper 40s on Tuesday night, and then mid-70s and sunny on Wednesday. I'm meteorologist Steve Hamilton.
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4: 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The River.

0: is to be honest.
1: We're Brent and Sherry on Uplifting and Encouraging the River.
2: Yeah, it's on. Bug season has begun.
1: Woo! Yeah.
2: If I could just, I'm trying to think of a way to do this. Like, they attack my ankles.
1: Yes.
2: So quickly. No one else even knows bugs are around. My ankles are being ravaged.
1: Do okay? you feel it?
2: Oh, yeah.
1: At the moment. Okay, you do feel it. Because there's times I haven't really felt anything, and I get home, and I'm like, what in the world happened to me?
2: Yeah.
1: Well,
2: I'm trying to figure out a way to use this for good.
1: Okay.
2: My ability. Everybody has a superpower. Mine apparently is attracting mosquitoes to my ankles.
1: To your ankles. Now, how could that be used to fight crime?
2: I don't know how to fight crime with it. The only thing I came up with was, like, use it for some kind of fundraiser. Like, you sponsor my ankles.
1: Oh, okay.
2: And you pay $100 if they get bit 100 times or something.
1: Okay.
2: I sign up all my neighbors and friends.
1: And you can really help people that way.
2: Money goes to ministry.
1: Amen. Well done.
2: Look what he's doing. He's bringing healing through his ankles.
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0: It's Brant and Sherry on the river.
1: We're in the Honesty Cafe right now. This is where we just want you to be honest. And I love Joelle's answer. You're sitting here asking him, what have you been through that you wouldn't wish on anybody? An experience. He said falling in love with somebody and your feelings aren't returned. Really difficult. So here's a follow-up for you, because I love that answer. So interesting. Anything good come out of that that you can look back on?
2: Yeah. In those moments for me, it really forced me to look at what I was really putting my worth and value in. And it really tested my faith and my trust in Jesus. I really had to take a look inside myself and say, okay, am I going to let this really wreck me and destroy me? And I went through all the grieving process, but I could either run away from God in that situation or run towards Him. And I tried the best every day. I had to make that decision every day to turn towards Him for my peace and my comfort and for strength, just to get on through the day, just and really not worry about that, and be okay knowing that even though this person doesn't have the same feelings for me that I had for them, that Jesus still loves me. Mm-hmm. And Jesus still cares for me. And at the end of the day, that's really what matters most.
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10: River Weather. Pull up high pressure in place over the Great Lakes for the next few days, so we're in a pretty good weather pattern. Overnight will be clear, mid to upper 40s, and then we get low 70s for the high on Tuesday. A little bit breezy, plenty of sunshine. Clear and upper 40s on Tuesday night, and then mid-70s and sunny on Wednesday. I'm meteorologist Steve Hamilton.
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1: Please allow me, as you're listening to this radio station, please allow me, Brant, to tell you that God loves you. And those three words can be put on a bumper sticker or something, or can be said in some context where it's kind of sloughed off. Like, yeah, that's the religious thing to say. I got it. I know. Yeah, God loves me. Everybody knows that. Okay. Yeah. Okay. But we don't really absorb it. What I'm saying, what I really mean, is he knows what you are caught up in when no one else is looking. And he actually knows what you're thinking. And he knows your dirty mind. And please don't be insulted by that. It's a human thing, okay? He knows your selfishness too. Please don't be insulted by that, because it's true. And he still loves you. The stuff you're addicted to, the stuff nobody else knows about, he's there. He still loves you. Jesus tells a parable about a shepherd that goes out after one lost sheep, and the sheep is caught up in the thorns, and he goes out and he gets him off a cliff and pulls him back in, and he loves that sheep. He knows that you're caught up in stuff, and he also looks at us like kind of a dumb sheep. Sheep are not intelligent animals, and he still loves us. Like, he's not applauding us for getting in the thorns. He's not applauding us for leaving and being dumb. He's not going, hey, way to go, whatever you want, man. He's not doing that. But he still loves us. And it's such a tender story. Like, please breathe that in. Because a lot of times we're like, oh yeah, God loves me. Sure, sure, sure. But deep down, if he really knew what was going on, he does. He does know what's going on in your heart, in your head. Still wants you.
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8: 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Jesus said, I'm the way, the truth, and the life. 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And so now I choose a way that's God's way. It may be a harder way. 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Peace with God is what I want.
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1: 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Does your joy come and go? Is it so connected to your feelings that when life unravels, so does your joy? The Apostle Paul said in Philippians 4:4, "Rejoice in the Lord always." I'll say it again, rejoice. Paul penned those words when he was imprisoned in Rome. Choosing to rejoice requires intentionally placing our focus on Jesus, not on our circumstances. One morning I was meditating on Matthew 26:30. Jesus and his disciples had eaten their last supper. He knew, even at that moment, he was being betrayed by one of his best friends. He was facing arrest, torture, crucifixion, death. Yet Matthew 26:30 says, he sang. That was stunning for me, encouraging and deeply convicting. Listen to me. If Jesus could rejoice in those circumstances, why can't you or I? So rejoice. Again I say, rejoice. This is Ann Graham Lotz.
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2: Are you teaching your kids who God really is? In Genesis 28, Isaac is at the end of his life and he tells his son, "May God Almighty, or El Shaddai, bless you." Now, El Shaddai was the name that God revealed when Isaac was miraculously born to his elderly parents. Abraham and Sarah had obviously taught Isaac about El Shaddai as he was growing up, and now Isaac was teaching the name to his son. There are so many ways you can pass on the knowledge of God as El Shaddai, God Almighty, to your children. When a paycheck comes in or you leave for work, you can remind them that ultimately everything comes from God. 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And as He reveals Himself to you through His Word, you can pass along that truth just as Abraham did to his son. With Seeking Him, I'm Nancy DeMoss Wagamuth.
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0: Uplifting and Encouraging the River. I'm producer Mike. Have you ever seen videos or pictures of a place that you ended up going to? Wasn't it so amazing to get to see the place in real life? Pictures don't always do it justice. That's how I have felt when I have watched videos on certain amusement parks that I have gone to, and then I actually go and I'm like, wow, this is amazing. Pictures and videos could never capture the full vibe here. Well, here's your chance to make one of those memories. It's the River's Egyptian excursion, where you won't just be seeing pictures of the pyramids and the Valley of the Kings and the Sphinx. You'll actually be able to go there. It's happening this November, and you can join Josh from the River Morning Show and Haley from Afternoons. 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

0: 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I'm producer Mike. The grandparents' house is a haven for the best snacks around. 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And then on my mom's side, I went with my grandpa and he and I would get bagels. 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

0: uplifting and encouraging the river. I'm producer Mike. Just because two things are good does not mean that those two things should go together, like chicken nuggets and roller coasters. I love them both, but this guy took it a little too far. There was a dude right here in Ohio who decided to sneak McNuggets onto a roller coaster at Cedar Point. He brought them onto Millennium Force, which is 300 feet tall and goes 90 miles an hour. And he videoed himself eating these nuggets. It was a mess. There was sauce flying everywhere. It was not a pretty sight. And he got in big trouble for it. Not only did he get banned from Cedar Point for violating safety, but he also got banned for every other park in the chain, including Kings Island. So don't try this at home, kids. Don't bring random stuff on roller coasters. Don't try to eat on roller coasters. And the more I think about it, if I was behind him getting hit in the face with honey mustard at 90 miles an hour, I probably should have brought some goggles on the ride. The
1: river. In all the best stories, there comes a time when the hero is nearly defeated. And then something amazing happens. 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
3: 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We must apply the truth to our daily lives so that we can receive the benefit and the blessing from the truth. Jesus said, "If you know these things, you're blessed if you do them." So here's the big question. Are you doing it? Are you putting God's word into practice in your daily life? Are you seeking Him, trusting Him, telling other people about Him, giving to advance His kingdom? 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

0: Uplifting and Encouraging the River. I'm producer Mike. Maybe you've had days when you have felt alone. Even in an age where we're more connected than ever, sometimes it can still feel like we lack true companionship. I've felt like this before, and I often try to hide my real feelings because I'm scared I'll scare people away, or that they'll think, you know, maybe you're not so great of a Christian if you're feeling this way. But God wants so much more for our relationships. He wants us to come together and share our struggles, to be honest about what we're going through so that we can help each other and support each other in any way possible. Now, I'm not saying that we trauma dump on a cashier at a grocery store. What I'm saying is that sometimes it's okay and even necessary within the church to share those tough feelings and admit when we're struggling. I'm not good at this at all, but I'm trying to remind myself that that's part of why God designed the church, so that we can work together to make it through difficult times and be really connected to one another as one body. Just as 1 Corinthians 12:26 says, if one part suffers, all the parts suffer with it. And if one part is honored, all the parts share its joy.
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4: The specifications of paradise are not known for certain, but June can serve as the prototype until something better comes along. When we get to June, we have arrived at that triumph toward which the spring has been building. In the early days of June, the weather approaches perfection in a setting of tropical splendor. As June comes in, the heat of full summer lies ahead, and in the warm dominion of June, days are drenched with sunshine. The world is displayed at its finest. It wears the full wardrobe of summer, all fresh and new, with no evidence of the wear and tear that will show up later. June is the supreme floral month of the year. June is associated traditionally with roses, but more flowers of every sort come to bloom in June than in any other month. As compared to May, June temperatures range from 8 to 10 degrees warmer on the average over the northern and eastern portions of the U.S., in the first few days of June, afternoon temperatures hitting near 80 may be expected as far north as the Ohio Valley and near 70 in the area near the Canadian border. Temperatures, meanwhile, hitting 90 degrees or hotter would be normal weather on 5 days during June as far north as Baltimore, Louisville, and St. Louis. The number of 90-degree days during June in the south ranges from 10 to 15 over much of the area, and a considerable part of the southwest, stretching from Southern California eastward to the Rio Grande country of Texas, may expect 20 days or more of 90-degree weather during the month of June. More on the way in a moment.
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4: The highest temperature ever recorded in the U.S. during June was 128 degrees, a mark that was achieved on June 29th of 1994 at both Death Valley, California, and Lake Havasu in Arizona. The lowest June temperature on record in the lower 48 states is 2 above zero at Tamarack, California, back in 1907. Thus, California can lay claim to both the highest and lowest temperatures ever recorded in June. More evidence of that state's reputation for going to extremes. Climatically, of course. East of the Rockies, June is one of the rainiest months of the year. More than an inch of rain per week during June is considered normal over wide areas of the Midwest and the Atlantic coast. In parts of Florida, June rainfall comes at the rate of 2 inches a week. In the region of California, Arizona, and Nevada, rainfall almost reaches the vanishing point in June. About one-third of an inch is normal for the entire month. June also brings the longest days of the year, the shortest nights, and twilights that linger for hours. Just as December belongs to the darkness, June belongs to the light, with days so long that there is very little time for night. The period between sunrise and sunset today ranges from 14 hours on the Gulf Coast to nearly 16 hours at the Canadian border. The period of daylight will be even longer by the summer solstice in another 3 weeks. Longer, but not 1 minute too much. That's your almanac this morning here on the Farm Hour. As always, hope you enjoyed and hope you'll stay tuned.
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4: A quick look now at your five-day forecast here on the Farm Hour, brought to you on a Tuesday morning by C&L Shoes, carrying a full line of Carhartt workwear, plus Red Wing boots and Thorogood shoes. C&L Shoes, Route 301, just north of West Salem. National Weather Service says mainly sunny skies today with an afternoon high of 74. Clear skies tonight with a low of 48. Tomorrow, sunshine again with a high of 76 on Wednesday. And then looking to Thursday and Friday, sunshine, a high Thursday of 83. Friday, sunny, a high of 82. And then overcast and a high of 81 to kick off the weekend on Saturday. That's a look at your five-day forecast on the Farm Hour, brought to you by C&L Shoes, open Tuesday through Friday from 9 to 6 each day, Saturdays 9 to 3, and then closed on Sundays and Mondays. 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
7: 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I'm Joe Everett. 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
10: Grain markets started the week on a lower note yesterday. Corn, beans, and wheat all settling down. The only place we saw green on the screen yesterday, bean oil, it was up triple digits again. And the cotton market actually had a little bit of life in it. Otherwise, it was all about, I think, geopolitical risk once again. Selling continued despite the crude oil going up about $7 a barrel. Iran ended negotiations with the U.S., bowed back to going to a complete block of the Strait of Hormuz. That hit equity markets and everything else. We're also not seeing anything exciting in the export side. For the week ending May 28th, export inspections showed 68 million bushels of corn. That was up slightly week on week. 18 million bushels of beans down slightly week on week. 15 million bushels of wheat, which was about the same with the week prior. In the upcoming June report, USDA probably going to leave the old crop wheat and soybean exports unchanged. Corn exports have to go up. I'm Ryan Martin.
7: 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July corn trading down 2.5 to 441.5. September corn 450 down 2.75. As we turn to soybeans, July 1178.25 down 2.5. August soybeans 1182.75 down 2.25. As we turn to livestock from yesterday's close, June live cattle 249 up 75 cents. September feeder cattle 348.67 up $3.32. October feeder cattle, $345.30, up $3.27. This is the Ohio AgNet.
11: Severe weather warning. Heavy rains are approaching. Let's get an update from our field reporter in Wheatville. Gary, how you doing out there?
12: 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Storm's rolling in, but these wheat fields are protected with Spherex fungicide, so not much to report on out here. Back to you, Ted.
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18: He was one of the original Mercury 7 astronauts, but he never got to go into space in that program. His story from a Wisconsin farm to one of the most important men at NASA is this edition of the American countryside.
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0: Deke Slayton was born in 1924 and grew up on a farm near Leon, Wisconsin. Although he was destined for places far from his home always had an influence on his life.
2: Even though he himself did not want to be a farmer, he grew up very disciplined and a hard worker, and he saw that also in his dad and in his brothers and his family.
0: Alyssa Young at the Deke Slayton Memorial Museum says his brother Howard took over the family farm when Deke served in World War II and continued his military service.
2: He was in the Army Air Corps and then in the Air Force and then went to University of Minnesota on the GI Bill. He got an aeronautical engineering degree in 2.5 years.
0: He was a test pilot at Edwards Air Force Base and was secretly asked to go to Washington, D.C., where he was apprised of a program to select astronauts.
2: They went through grueling tests, physical, mental, emotional, all sorts of things that you can think of, and even some you probably couldn't have. And eventually it got narrowed down more and more and more, and he was one of the seven.
0: However, a couple of months before Slayton was scheduled to go into space in 1962, he was disqualified due to atrial fibrillation. Slayton continued to train in hopes he would be cleared for a mission, but in the interim, he filled a new role.
2: He was highly regarded by his other six astronauts, and they wanted him to be in charge of the astronaut program. And one of the biggest parts of his job was choosing astronauts to hire. And those are all of your Gemini, Apollo, Skylab astronauts, all of your moonwalkers.
0: Slayton eventually got his chance to go to space, though. And that part of the story is next time as we travel the countryside. In Sparta, Wisconsin, I'm Andrew McCray.
22: Hey, it's Brian Hansen. 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
24: 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Mensink Farms near Preston, Minnesota was named the 2025 Minnesota Pork Board Environmental Steward of the Year, and it sounds like it was well-deserved. Dave Mensink says the farm is next to a state park, and the geology of the area makes it a challenge to keep the water clean.
1: There's many things that we're trying to do from a technological standpoint on our farm. We use GPS and we map all our waterways out. So when either the fertilizer spreader or the sprayer cross those waterways, they automatically shut off. We want to keep any water that's going to roll off our fields, get in these waterways. We want to keep it clean because eventually that's going to head to the Mississippi and it's going to head to the Gulf.
24: Mensink credits his son, Alex, for many of the technical solutions for protecting the environment on and near their farm.
1: I really think that we got to adapt new technology. We really got to take this seriously to manage all our environmental stuff, whether it be nitrates or soil erosion or keeping our waterways maintained. It's very important to do that for our next generation because that's our land.
24: Mensink was a guest on the Farm Food Facts podcast from U.S. Farmers and Ranchers in Action. That's Farm to Fork. I'm Daryl Anderson.
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7: 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I'm Joe Everett. 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We now turn to what's making agricultural news headlines. Wet weather continues to slow field work here in the Buckeye State. We get a look at those Ohio crop progress numbers. June is National Dairy Month, a time to recognize Ohio's dairy farmers. Growers are also being encouraged to scout fields closely as warmer temperatures increase the risk of insect pressure. And registration is now open for the 2026 Ohio Cattlemen's Association Young Cattlemen's Conference. 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
28: Registration is now open for the 2026 Ohio Cattlemen's Association Young Cattlemen's Conference. The conference will be held August 13th and 14th in Columbus and is open to Ohio Cattlemen's Association members over the age of 20 who have interest in Ohio's beef industry. Participants will hear from industry speakers, learn more about OCA programs and beef checkoff investments through the Ohio Beef Council, and take part in advocacy training. The conference also includes a visit to the Ohio State House, where participants will have the opportunity to discuss current issues with elected officials. The experience also includes a hands-on introduction to meat science and carcass evaluation, along with a behind-the-scenes look at Ohio State football practice facilities and a visit to the new, state-of-the-art, multi-species animal learning complex at The Ohio State University. Nominations through County Cattlemen's Associations or self-nominations are due by July 1st. 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
7: 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Ohio farmers are nearing the three-quarter mark for corn and soybeans planted, even as rainfall has continued to accumulate in much of the state. USDA reports that there were 2.5 days suitable for field work for the week ending May 31st. Corn was 73% planted, up from 63% the previous week, but still behind the 83% five-year average. Corn and merge reached 57% ahead of last week's 45%, but behind the 61% average. As we look at soybeans, they were 68% planted, up from 57% last week, and just behind the 75% five-year average. Soybean emergence reached 52%, ahead of the 38% last week, and the 50% average. Winter wheat was 94% headed, well ahead of the 82% five-year average. Ohio wheat condition was rated 60% good to excellent. To learn more on these numbers, you can find the full report today at OhioAgNet.com. Now we turn to Dusty Sonneberg for an update on the current growing season conditions and plant evaluation.
9: Joining me today is DeKalb Asgrow technical agronomist Amanda Schwartz. Amanda, as we take a look at this past spring and the planting season, a lot of rain fell and a lot of saturated soils. In some cases, those soils actually depleted of oxygen because there's only so much space for oxygen and so much space for water. What are some of your thoughts on the impacts that's having on our young seedlings?
11: So a couple different concerns when it comes to waterlogged type soils. Obviously, you mentioned it, the depletion in oxygen is my first concern. Those little seeds need the oxygen in order to survive and grow. So when you're looking at some of those seeds that you have planted, we're looking for a seed that is firm and more white and cream on the inside. If they start to look soft or discolored, darkening, that usually indicates some seed rot. And the other concern I have with heavy rainfalls is crusting. So a lot of these seeds can be crusted under the soil surface, which causes the plant to leaf out under the ground, and that also reduces your overall optimum stand.
9: Well, with as many different fields as we find out there, there's that many different planting scenarios as well. What thoughts do you have for farmers as they monitor the growing conditions of that crop?
11: If that corn or soybeans are up and growing, I would definitely encourage you to take a look at it as early as possible. See what kind of stand counts you have, and then continue to monitor those fields and those stand counts, see what changes over time, and just try to reduce as much stress as you can on those little seedlings.
9: My guest again today is DeKalb Asgrow technical agronomist Amanda Schwartz. Reporting for the Ohio AgNet, I'm Dusty Sonnenberg.
7: Hey, thanks, Dusty. Ohio farmers are being encouraged to scout fields now for early season corn and soybean pests. Experts say insects such as black cutworm, seed corn maggots, slugs, and other emerging pests can cause significant stand losses if left unchecked. Wet conditions, cover crops, and heavy residue can increase pressure, making regular field checks especially important this spring. Agronomists recommend monitoring fields closely, identifying problems early, and using threshold-based management decisions to protect yield potential while avoiding unnecessary treatment cost. To learn more, you can find this full article today at OhioAgNet.com. 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
12: More dry air in for the state of Ohio. I'm Chief Meteorologist Ryan Martin with that Ohio forecast update. High pressure being analyzed later today and tonight right over the top of northwest Ohio, Great Lakes in general. That's going to give us sunshine not just today, but through tomorrow, Thursday, and Friday. At this point, I think we have to watch for a few hit and miss scattered showers in northwest Ohio Saturday. but we may not see any significant moisture start to develop here until overnight Sunday night. Now, once the moisture does start here, it doesn't go away anytime soon. Moisture around Monday, Tuesday, Wednesday of next week, we take a bit of a break, then hit and miss scattered showers back to finish the week, Thursday afternoon, Friday, Saturday, and the weekend of the 13th and 14th in general. So there's definitely moisture coming after this dry stretch, but I also think the moisture is coming in usable form, which means it's not coming super fast and furious. We do see moisture every day, but it's going to be in a form that comes slow enough that it soaks in. I'm Ryan Martin.
7: Hey, thanks, Ryan. Stay tuned. We'll be back with more as the Ohio AgNet continues.
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0: natural. Obviously, it's, you know, as we say, God's most perfect food. And then we transform it into the tremendous products. We've made cheeses that are absolutely phenomenal. We cube them, slice them, dice them, blend them. You come up with anything you want. The way we package it now, it's in the grocery store. We're making it easy for consumers to access. But they're not only looking for easy, they're looking for healthy. And so dairy foods and the molecular makeup of dairy foods has never been more studied. It's never been more investigated than it is now, because there have been so many companies, Ty, that have tried to create knockoffs, the wannabes of dairy, and they just can't replicate what comes out of that cow. So what we're finding is consumers are coming back to dairy. They're looking for dairy in their coffee. They're looking for nutrient-rich cheeses, and they're looking for nutrient-rich beverages. They're looking for innovation. All of these things have started to come together very nicely. But it had to happen when dairy farmers invested their checkoff money in partnerships, going out and finding companies who had a heart for making the products that consumers want every day, and then working with them and partnering with them to make sure that those products are made available to them in the grocery store shelves, and of course, internationally. We've had tremendous success internationally. So all of that, you bundle all those things up and think about what are consumers looking for. Dairy farmers have invested in and made sure that the work we've done, the nutrition science, the validation that we've done through the work of nutrition research, is simply proving time and time again that the foundational value of milk as it comes from the cow is nutrient-rich and an incredible product to work with to start with.
1: All these new ideas at the grocery store, at the restaurant, yet there's one tried and true place that we found milk ever since you and I were kids. That's in schools. And here on June 8th, a very important date for milk in schools with some big changes coming, another big win for the dairy industry.
0: When the schools made a change and our federal feeding programs prohibited children to have access to whole and 2% milk in schools, we've been challenging and trying to reinforce the benefits that whole and 2% milk have with children. And so for the last two decades, after 83 projects that are funded by dairy farmers and partnering organizations and health organizations, we've renewed the confidence in the nutrition community that children need whole fat. They need some form of fat in their bodies for body composition development, for brain development, and for satiety. Just being able to drink a beverage that makes you feel fuller longer. And so when it comes to schools, we've been able over the last several years to enhance the conversation and help the school food service directors become aware of this project. But it took federal legislation to get us over the hurdle. So now we have a federal law and the new dietary guidelines that are saying schools can now offer 2% in whole milk. The challenge we have now, Ty, is getting those school food service directors to make that decision. Consumers have already seen the research, they've already understood the value, they're buying it at home, they're serving it to their children, and now we've got a chance of correcting the course and making it available for kids.
1: Scott Higgins, President and CEO of the American Dairy Association Mideast, joining us as we kick off June, National Dairy Month, here on the Ohio AgNet. Thank you so much, Scott.
0: Thanks for having me.
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4: Grain markets started the week on a lower note yesterday. Corn, beans, and wheat all settling down. The only place we saw green on the screen yesterday, bean oil, it was up triple digits again. And the cotton market actually had a little bit of life in it. Otherwise, it was all about, I think, geopolitical risk once again. Selling continued despite the crude oil going up about $7 a barrel. Iran ended negotiations with the U.S., bowed back to going to a complete block of the Strait of Hormuz. That hit equity markets and everything else. We're also not seeing anything exciting in the export side. For the week ending May 28th, export inspections showed 68 million bushels of corn. That was up slightly week on week. 18 million bushels of beans down slightly week on week. 15 million bushels of wheat, which was about the same with the week prior. In the upcoming June report, USDA probably going to leave

0: The old crop wheat and soybean exports unchanged. Corn exports have to go up. I'm Ryan Martin.
1: 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July corn, 441 and a half, down 2.5. July soybeans, 1179 and a half, down 1.25. Livestock from yesterday's close, June live cattle, 249, up 75 cents. And September feeder cattle, 348.67, up $3.32. 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
4: A quick look now at your five-day forecast here on the Farm Hour, brought to you on a Tuesday morning by C&L Shoes, carrying a full line of Carhartt workwear, plus Red Wing boots and Thoroughgood shoes. C&L Shoes, Route 301, just north of West Salem. National Weather Service says mainly sunny skies today with an afternoon high of 74. Clear skies tonight with a low of 48. Tomorrow, sunshine again with a high of 76 on Wednesday. And then looking to Thursday and Friday, sunshine, a high Thursday of 83. Friday, sunny, a high of 82. And then overcast and a high of 81 to kick off the weekend on Saturday. 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
7: Good morning. 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The bears ran through the grain markets last Friday, handing out moderate losses. Prices continued to fall on Monday on a round of technical selling. Corn prices sputtered on Monday. Prices tested gains at times, but ultimately settled in the red. Corn export inspections improved to 68 million bushel last week, which was a 7.7% improvement. As also near the middle of trade guesses, totals for marking year have pushed 27% above last year's pace so far, after reaching 2.43 billion bushel. Mexico was number one destination at 25.7 million bushel, followed by Japan, South Korea, Colombia, and Israel. Soybean prices failed to protect overnight upside. Prices began Monday's session in the green before succumbing to a round of technical selling. Rest of the soybean complex was mixed. July soybean meal futures faded 1% lower, while July soy oil futures shifted 1.75% higher. Soybean export inspections shifted 16% lower week over week at 18.2 million bushel. Totals for the market year around 20% below last year's pace so far after reaching 1.31 billion bushel. Germany was the top destination for U.S. soybeans last week at 4.7 million bushel. Japan, Turkey, Italy, and Egypt drowned out the top five. Where wheat prices were back in the red, prices eroded steadily through Monday's session as traders ignored surging crude oil prices. Wheat export inspections improved 6% last week at 14.8 million bushel. That was near the middle of trade guesses. Totals for the last full week of the marking year at 878 million bushel, which is a 9.3% improvement from last year. Closed grain markets on Monday, June 1st, found July corn futures down 3 pennies at 444. December corn futures down 2.5 at 472.5. July soybean futures down 6, 1181. November soybean futures down a penny at 1189. July wheat futures down 2 at 609. December wheat futures down 2.5 at 640.5. 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
9: You know that it's a privilege to suffer? 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You're in good company. 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I'm Bob Fetterhoff with A Minute with the Master from Walk the Bible Ministries in Worcester, Ohio.
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2: 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And I'm like, all right. So I made sure I did. I'm Curtis, and I am the river.
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1: This is a serious question, and your advice is genuinely needed.
0: Okay.
1: Do you hide your snacks? Do you have to hide your snacks? I love my husband so much.
0: I was going to say, you don't have teenage boys.
1: I don't.
0: Like I do. So we hide our snacks from them.
1: Yeah, I believe it. My husband does a ridiculous amount of things for our little family. He's finishing the basement on his own. He just installed these closet organizers in all the rooms.
0: Nice job,
1: Anything man. With the yard, he does it. He cleans, he shares in cooking, dinner responsibilities, and so much more. However, this man keeps eating my snacks. And not just any snacks. If it were any ordinary day, I probably wouldn't be talking about this. But he eats the last of my pregnancy craving treats.
0: Oh, no.
1: I know.
0: Listen, you're only allowed to have... I've been down this road four times, man. Listen to me and any other soon-to-be dad. You only can have, like, the pains. You can't have the cravings.
1: Here's the thing. He can have some, but don't take the last of it, you know? Like, don't take... I'll get there. The bagels... He'll eat the last one.
0: He ate your bagels?
1: Yes. The Honey Nut Cheerios.
0: He ate your cereal?
1: The last bowl. The vitamin water that I have with me all the time because for some reason normal water doesn't taste good, so I have to drink vitamin water.
0: He drank your vitamin water?
1: He drank the last one. The final bottle. The Panera bread that a river friend dropped off.
0: He ate your dropped off bread?
1: I had one slice.
0: What?
1: He had four.
0: Christoph.
1: I know.
0: Dude.
1: I know. My snacks are under attack, and I don't know how I feel about it, but I just need to breathe. Cool, cool, keep it cool.
0: Yeah.
1: Because he does so much. He's lucky he does so much.
2: 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The project is currently 63% funded with $3 million in federal grant funds and initial community contributions. The current Worcester Township Fire Department station was built back in 1958. The Hyle Road location is a township-owned 9-acre parcel with dual access from both Hyle Road and Columbus Avenue. It'll offer an immediate reduction in response time and greatly improve the department's ability to cover the township. Current coverage within a 6-minute range is 60%. The new facility would reportedly increase that to 90%. The fundraising goal for the capital campaign has been set at $6.75 million. And the Wayne County Health Department, in collaboration with the Akron Canton Regional Food Bank, will host its monthly pop-up food pantry next week. The food pantry will take place on Tuesday, June 9th from 11 to 1. The location for next week's pop-up pantry will be in the parking lot of the Health Department's offices in Worcester. Health Department officials say the pantry will be market style. I'm Ron Hamilton for 104.5 The River.
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10: The river weather.
11: High pressure firmly in place now. We have some tranquil weather coming our way. Abundant sunshine today across central Ohio, the high 75. Clear tonight and tomorrow.
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0: place.
1: We're Josh and Hannah. It's the River Morning Show. Nobody likes an impromptu porch meeting. Especially one that just won't end. The bug treatment guy would not leave me alone. No. He was bugging me and he wouldn't take no for an answer.
2: He's bugging you. Yeah, you're so funny.
1: And I said no.
2: You could say he was being a pest.
1: He was. I was like, does any of your stuff work on you?
2: So was he someone you scheduled to be there?
1: No.
2: So he was going door to door.
1: Yes.
2: And you answered it.
1: I didn't. My wife did. And I don't mean to throw her under the bus. She shouldn't have to deal with that. She went and got me.
2: And she's kind. Yeah. Millennials just turn off the lights and hide behind things.
1: It was too late. The garage door was open. It was clearly we were there.
2: Yeah.
1: I, however, because this was 8 p.m., so it was late. I had gone to bed already because of the show.
2: Of course.
1: My wife still comes up and gets me.
2: No!
1: So I'm in my jammies. My gym shorts and some ratty t-shirt, and I'm like stumbling downstairs and like, hello.
2: And he wanted you to buy like their pest control?
1: Yeah.
2: Okay.
1: So I prepare myself for the spiel, and he is giving it, and I know I'm going to say no.
2: Mm-hmm.
1: But he's one of those, he didn't even take a breath.
2: He was not deterred.
1: He was not. So he was cutting me deals, of course. He was complimenting my shirt. He's like, that's my favorite color. I'm like, this is awful.
2: That's my favorite color.
1: He said my first name was his middle name. I'm like, dude, come on. I know that's not true. You are laying it on so thick right now.
2: You know what? I'm impressed.
1: No, I'm not. I was not impressed. I told him no. He turned up the heat. I said, really, I don't want to waste your time. I'm not going to do this. Is it the cost or is it the timing? He wheeled and dealed. I said no again and asked for a business card. He didn't have one. Like, listen, man, I realize that you might find other people in this neighborhood that are like, this is a great deal. Ain't a great deal for me.
2: You're one of the few that answered the door, though.
1: I realize.
2: He's ready.
1: He was like a woman who hadn't spoken yet during the day. She had all her words. She had all her words to say.
2: I should get mad at that, but it's true.
1: So there. He finally turned and walked down my little sidewalk onto his, I don't know what these are called, like his one wheel scooter thing.
2: No, yeah. I don't know what that's called either, but I've seen him.
1: There he went right down the road, and thus ended the unending conversation after my bedtime in my jammies about bugs.
2: Wow.
1: Thanks for nothing!
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4: 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Of course, the Browns trading away Myles Garrett is the biggest story in sports in the last 24 hours. The Browns trade their two-time NFL Defensive Player of the Year to the Rams. The Browns realize it's still not there. They're a couple of years away. They do pick up two-time Pro Bowl pass rusher Jared Verse. Multiple picks, a first next year, a second in 28, and a third in 29 as the Browns build for the future. But their best player is gone. New coach Todd Monken has already said he hadn't even talked to Garrett since he got the job in late January. Other headlines, NFL, the Eagles traded away A.J. Brown to the Patriots. Philly gets a first round in 2028, a fifth round next year. Brown obviously had some issues over the last couple of years in Philadelphia. Guardians were off last night. Cleveland begins a series with the Yankees. 7:10 start time this evening. Mike Breckenridge, 104.5, The River.
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0: from global suppliers. While concerns about the historically small U.S. wheat crop remains, much of that bullish news appears to already be priced in the market. This is the Ohio AgNet.
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9: Pressure firmly in place now. We have some tranquil weather coming our way. Abundant sunshine today across central Ohio, the high 75. Clear tonight and tomorrow.
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0: Sometimes only God can make it well inside. That's Mercy Me with Make It Well. This is the River Morning Show where Josh and Hannah, glad you're here this morning.
1: This is just so cool and so exciting. Your River family just won Large Market Station of the Year.
0: Large Market Station of the Year.
1: Yes. I feel
0: like we need to explain that.
1: So that's up against stations all across the country. Those who believe in that same vision of sharing who Jesus really is. And your River family, you just won that number one spot.
0: So, like, look at yourself in the rear view real quick. Just do a glance. Like, yo, that's you. You did it. Yeah.
1: Before anything else, this is God's doing. Mm-hmm. This is his ministry and his message, his movement of hope all across the Buckeye State. But I do also want you to hear this clearly. You are a part of this.
0: Yes.
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0: You're the hands and feet of Jesus on a day-to-day basis when you're a part of the river. It's awesome to work with you.
1: In cars and kitchens and on job sites and school drop-offs, God is using you and your river family to bring his light and life. So yes, we are celebrating today for sure, but we're really just in awe. 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So thank you for being a part of it. 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
2: 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Time now for your River News Report, where locally, the Worcester Township Fire Department is asking the community to support a capital campaign for a new fire station on Hyle Road. The project is currently 63% funded with $3 million in federal grant funds and initial community contributions. The current Worcester Township Fire Department station was built back in 1958. The Hyle Road location is a township-owned 9-acre parcel with dual access from both Hyle Road and Columbus Avenue. It'll offer an immediate reduction in response time and greatly improve the department's ability to cover the township. Current coverage within a 6-minute range is 60%. The new facility would reportedly increase that to 90%. The fundraising goal for the capital campaign has been set at $6.75 million. And the Wayne County Health Department, in collaboration with the Akron Canton Regional Food Bank, will host its monthly pop-up food pantry next week. The food pantry will take place on Tuesday, June 9th from 11 to 1. The location for next week's pop-up pantry will be in the parking lot of the Health Department's offices in Worcester. Health Department officials say the pantry will be market style. I'm Ron Hamilton for 104.5 The River.
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8: Pressure firmly in place now. We have some tranquil weather coming our way. Abundant sunshine today across central Ohio, the high 75. Clear tonight and tomorrow.
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0: We're Josh and Hannah. It's the River Morning Show, and this is so cool. You're listening to two live recordings of podcasts right now. This is the River Morning Show, and so the weekly podcast happens each week. And then Hannah's got a true story podcast about what God is doing in the Bible. And so it's the live version of both.
1: Is that real? True story.
2: True story. Noah's Ark is one of those stories where the scale is almost hard to picture. The Bible says the world had become full of violence and chaos, and God gives Noah this wild, crazy assignment. Build a massive ark before there's even a drop of rain. So Noah builds this giant boat while everyone around him is thinking, this man has lost it. He's gone bonkers. But then the rain comes. 40 days of nonstop flooding until everything outside the ark is covered. Inside, Noah, his family, and pairs of animals ride it out safe, sound, and stanky.
0: It's the first,
2: you know it smelled.
0: It was the first mobile zoo.
2: It really was. And there weren't, from what I could tell, there weren't huge windows. So it's a little stinky in there. And after a long time, the rain finally stops. But Noah still doesn't know what the world looks like out there. So he does this little test. He sends out a raven first. And ravens are these scavenger animals. Mm-hmm. They can survive off of death and leftover decay. So the raven flies out and just keeps going, basically circling a world that still isn't ready yet. Still not fully restored. It's stanky out there, too.
0: What's what? Okay, anyway.
2: There's a lot of stink happening in this story. This is just the truth of it, okay? Then Noah sends out a dove. And doves are different. They depend on living plants and clean ground. And the first time, it goes out and it comes right back.
0: Nowhere to stay.
2: That there was no place to land. It was not clean and all flowery smelling out there quite yet. But Noah waits, sends it again, and this time it returns with an olive leaf. That olive leaf is a turning point. It means that the water is gone, soil is alive again, and new growth is starting. That raven showed what was still broken. The dove showed when life was finally returning. Sometimes life feels like the waiting space between what was broken and what's starting to heal. Know that hope, healing, and your olive leaf is on its way. And that's a true story.
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4: Time now for a local Sports Ohio report. Of course, the Browns trading away Myles Garrett is the biggest story in sports in the last 24 hours. The Browns trade their two-time NFL Defensive Player of the Year to the Rams. The Browns realize it's still not there. They're a couple of years away. They do pick up two-time Pro Bowl pass rusher Jared Verse. Multiple picks, a first next year, a second in 28, and a third in 29 as the Browns build for the future. But their best player is gone. New coach Todd Monken has already said he hadn't even talked to Garrett since he got the job in late January. Other headlines, NFL, the Eagles traded away A.J. Brown to the Patriots. Feeling it's a first round in 2028, a fifth round next year. Brown obviously had had some issues over the last couple of years in Philadelphia. Guardians were off last night. Cleveland begins a series with the Yankees. 7:10 start time this evening. Mike Breckenridge, 104.5, The River.
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0: embarrassed by this. I know it's ridiculous, but I am not going to change my ways or do anything about it. 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But here's my question for you. What's your embarrassing pet parent habit? 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Mm-hmm. But we can at least acknowledge that we're embarrassed together.
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16: High pressure firmly in place now. We have some tranquil weather coming our way. Abundant sunshine today across central Ohio, the high 75, clear tonight and tomorrow.
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0: A beautiful day in store. The sun is shining. Yes, that big burning ball of light is the sun. We've enjoyed it here the last couple of days, and it'll continue this week. This is the River Morning Show.
1: News you can use this morning. Josh, I'm so curious your take on this.
0: Okay.
1: Because the Browns are sending two-time Defensive Player of the Year, Myles Garrett, to the Rams in a major trade. Yeah. Initial thoughts.
0: Bye-bye.
1: Oh, you're like, okay, I'll see you out the door?
0: He didn't want to be here anyway.
1: Interesting.
0: He requested a trade last year. The only reason he stayed is because we gave him a bag of money. Like, just an absolute bag of money.
1: I was not expecting this reaction. I thought you were going to be upset.
0: No, I mean, nah. Because here's the thing. He had the single best season of a defensive player ever.
1: Uh-huh.
0: And the Browns were 5-12.
1: Yeah, okay. Okay. So in return, Cleveland gets Jared Verse.
0: He's also a really good defensive player.
1: Yes.
0: Just saying.
1: Plus a handful of future draft picks and supposedly about $30 million in savings.
0: I don't care about the savings part.
1: That's just what you need to know there.
0: It's fine.
1: I thought this was pretty cool, too. Ohio parks were named among the best in the country in USA Today's 2026 Reader's Choice Awards. So that's Mohican State Park is ranked number 2.
0: Mm-hmm.
1: And Hocking Hills State Park ranked number 4 for its waterfalls and scenic trail systems.
0: Wow, I'm surprised Mohican ranked ahead of Hocking Hills.
1: I haven't spent too much time in Mohican. It's, I did when I was younger, but I'm
0: gorgeous.
1: I'm closer to Hocking Hills these days.
0: I'm closer to Mohican, so I've grown up going to Mohican.
1: Okay, so we need to switch and see what we both think. The River will be at Hocking Hills, by the way, for River Day at Hocking Hills Family Fun Center on June 27th.
0: That's with the world's biggest bounce house, right?
1: Yes.
0: This is huge.
1: So mark your calendars to come hang out. 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The Memorial Golf Tournament is this week in Dublin, Ohio, and I love it so much. It's sunshine, it's golf, it's friends. I'm a little nervous this year because I'm going to get left behind.
0: Oh.
1: The course is a bit hilly, and I'm just not sure my pregnancy waddle will keep up with the back.
0: You know what? It's going to be just fine.
1: I'm going to try.
0: You just don't yell it because they'll get mad at you, but just you whisper,
1: wait,
0: pregnant lady. Wait for the pregnant lady.
1: Maybe I can use my belly to push people out of the way so I can get closer.
0: You really can.
1: There are two golfers with connections to Ohio this year. That's Corey Connors, who's from Ontario, Canada, but went to Kent State here in Ohio and graduated in 2014. And then there's Jason Day. He's Australian, but he and his wife and 5 kiddos now call Columbus home.
0: Real quick. Grew up with his wife.
1: You did?
0: I did. She went to my church.
1: What a name drop.
0: You better believe it. I never get to do stuff like that. I know Jason Day's wife. There we go.
1: So if you aren't sure who to keep an eye on or who to cheer for, apparently it's Jason Day and his wife because Josh knows him.
0: Ellie's the best. She's fantastic.
1: I know. But definitely be rooting for our Ohio friends for the Memorial Golf Tournament.
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12: weather. High pressure firmly in place now. We have some tranquil weather coming our way. Abundant sunshine today across central Ohio, the high 75, clear tonight and tomorrow.
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0: The River Morning Show, where Josh and Hannah, and your story is your story. You're sticking to it, but all your boss hears is excuses.
1: Yeah.
0: I'd like to hear those excuses, too. Why were you late to work? The most outlandish reason, because this morning I was held hostage by a spider.
1: A big one.
0: It was a big one. And it was in a place that I couldn't just leave it.
1: Mm-mm.
0: I am a leave a spider guy, but this one was so large, my wife would have had a heart attack. And it was on the refrigerator handle.
1: It was in between you and your coffee creamer.
0: Yeah,
1: and if you know Josh and his coffee, period.
0: Listen.
1: You will go through anything.
0: That's why the spider's dead now.
1: Yeah.
0: Otherwise, no, don't.
1: Poor buddy.
0: Don't.
1: No,
0: oh,
1: I mean,
0: buddy.
1: The second he comes into your territory, that's just what he risks.
0: I do feel
1: a little bad.
0: He was big enough to have a passport. Okay? Like,
1: he should have used it to go back to Australia,
0: no,
1: where he came from.
0: Kidding, man. G'day, mate. Get out of here.
1: Yeah.
0: All right, what's your most outlandish reason for being late to work? Call or text 800-609-1049.
1: Okay, so I almost made it to work. Almost.
0: Well, when was this?
1: This was like last week sometime, maybe 2 weeks ago at most. You kept telling me all throughout the show. This kind of started with you leading up to this moment. So my back faces the outside window. I never get to see the outside during the show.
0: Yeah.
1: But multiple days in a row, you say, you miss the kitty cat again.
0: That's right.
1: You miss the kitty cat again.
0: There is a cat nearby.
1: There's this cute orange cat, mm-hmm, that keeps walking up to the river's front steps that are right behind me.
2: Meow.
1: And I never get to see him. I turn around and he's already gone.
0: Right.
1: So this one morning, I get out of my car to walk in for the show, and there in the bushes is
0: the
1: cute orange kitty cat. And so instead of taking the 2 steps to walk into the door and be there on time, I sit myself on the concrete.
0: You sat down.
1: And I was trying to get the kitty cat to come hang out with me.
0: Were you doing the ps, ps, ps,
1: oh,
0: thing?
1: Absolutely. Ps, ps, ps, ps, ps. Oh, yeah. I was saying, hey, baby, come here. Ps, ps, ps, ps, ps. Come here.
0: Okay.
1: And he never came. I totally did. Just know, if you have a cute orange cat that hangs out by the river, he has a collar, so I know he has a home. If you don't see him for a minute, he just might be in the station. Then he comes back. I am bringing him inside to show him around to all of his new friends.
0: All right.
1: I know. Just let it be known. But that's why I was late to work. I was sitting on the sidewalk trying to befriend a cat.
0: You can share your story, too. We did have one person text in.
1: Yeah, Selena in Grove City said that she was late to work because she put her daughter in the car. Mm-hmm. And as she put her in her car seat, she had a blowout.
0: Oh.
1: I know. So she, don't worry. She took her inside. She got her all cleaned up. She put her back in the car.
0: Yeah.
1: And she had another blowout.
0: No! No!
1: Ah! So Selena was 30 minutes late.
0: It probably was like,
1: no. Golly, why the sound effect?
0: Just so everyone knows what you meant.
1: Spiders and whatever that was this morning.
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3: 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When you need to be confident, your fungicide will perform. I'm Joe Everett. Corn and soybean futures started June lower as favorable weather and improving crop conditions weighed in on the markets. Corn prices continue to slide amid strong planting progress, recent rainfall across drought-stricken areas, and expectations for large crops in both the United States and South America. Despite the pressure, export demand remains strong, with corn inspections running 27% ahead of last year. As we turn to soybeans, they also move lower following weekend rains and concerns over ample supplies. However, domestic crush demand remains exceptionally strong, with April soybean processing expected to set a record for the month. Thanks for joining us. 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
13: Pressure firmly in place now. We have some tranquil weather coming our way. Abundant sunshine today across central Ohio. The high 75. Clear tonight and tomorrow.
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3: I'm scared to ask, but Josh, what did you find today?
0: Well, I started making the summer project list at home.
3: Okay.
0: Which is why it's especially concerning. This information popped up from the algorithm on socials.
3: Uh-huh.
0: You might have seen this, maybe not, probably not. It's probably just for me. I think it's God telling me something, because each year, 1,300 men puncture fingers with nail guns. 4,500 men cut fingers with portable power saws.
3: No, stop. No.
0: 1,700 go to the ER with hammer injuries.
3: No.
0: And 1,500 men puncture hands with screwdrivers.
3: Ah, stop using the word puncture.
0: I'm sorry. They create false holes in their skin.
3: Thank you for that. It's not supposed to be there.
0: No, right, exactly. So I don't see any injury statistics for a man in a recliner with a book and some sweet tea. I'm not saying, I'm just saying.
4: Time now for your River Business Report, where artificial intelligence company Anthropic is moving toward going public on Wall Street, the latest chapter in its meteoric rise from a little-known research lab to one of the leading AI companies valued at more than $900 billion. Anthropic said Monday it submitted a confidential filing with the U.S. Securities and Exchange Commission for a proposed initial public offering of its common stock. Anthropic said last week it had raised $65 billion in private funding that will push its valuation to $965 billion, a whopping number that makes the five-year-old maker of the Claude chatbot one of the world's most valuable startups. Monday on Wall Street, U.S. stocks ticked to more records. The S&P added 0.3% to its all-time high set on Friday. The Dow and the NASDAQ also up. I'm Ron Hamilton for 104.5 The River.
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13: Wishing for the rest of today with some pleasant temperatures. We're in the low 70s for the high. Lots of sunshine and a touch of a northeasterly breeze. Clear through the night, a low mid to upper 40s, and we are sunny for tomorrow, the high 75. We're sticking with the mid-70s Thursday, the mid-80s coming in Friday. Plenty of sunshine for both days. I'm meteorologist Jennifer Naramore.
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0: Josh and Hannah, this is the River Morning Show, and you know him and you love him. He's river artist Zach Williams. You got pain. He's a pain taker. But the version of Zach Williams you and I know is not the version he always was. He is yet another prodigal that God brought home. And his parents are sharing that story in a new devotional they have written as they recount the years spent waiting for Zach to return to God. They said for these 15 years, they tried everything they could to bring him back to church. But eventually they had to not throw their hands up in dismay, but open their hands and go, this is God, this is your situation. Yeah. He's our son, but he's yours first.
1: Yes.
0: And so you're going to have to do it. They clung on to God's promises, believing that his word is true. And God's desire is for everybody to come to know him. And you might be thinking of a prodigal in your life right now where you are in the midst of the open your hands up, give them back to God, because there's nothing else you can do. They want you to be encouraged and to not lose hope. Again, they said after high school, it was a 15-year journey away from God for Zach. But their message is for every parent and every prodigal, if God can do it for us, he can do it for anybody. It just takes hanging in there and never giving up and talking to God about him each and every day.
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0: It's interesting how you can learn about God through situations with your own family. I'm Joe. It's uplifting and encouraging the river. I had one of those experiences really recently. So if I'm being completely honest, my relationship with my dad is not as great as it once was. It's not where I wish it was, but it is what it is right now. And it's not uncommon for us to go multiple weeks, maybe even a month, without even checking in with each other. And we were in one of those seasons fairly recently, and my dad all of a sudden, out of the blue, texts me and my brother and says, hey, we should go on a big boys trip before Joe's wedding. And I was excited about it, and I'm grateful for that. But, you know, it got me thinking, like, you know, I haven't really heard from you over the last couple weeks. I'd like to have checked in. And then it got me thinking, though, how many times do I do that with my prayer life? You know, I try to stay consistent with prayer. I try to pray daily. But if I'm being honest, there are some times where I go through seasons where I just get busy and I put it off. I put off my devotions. And then something big will happen where I'll cry out to God with either praise or out of desperation. And I think God appreciates that. You know, like I appreciate my dad reaching out to me and asking if we want to go on a trip. Yeah, I'm excited about that. Of course I'll do it. I think God's excited about those prayers too. But I think at the end of the day, God prefers those little daily conversations that we get to have with him.
1: 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The proven number one for the toughest corn diseases with long-lasting residual when you need to be confident your fungicide will perform. I'm Joe Everett. While the wet conditions continue to put Ohio farmers behind planting averages, let's take a look at those numbers. Corn was 73% planted, up from 63% the previous week, but still behind the 83% five-year average. Corn emerged reached 57% ahead of last week's 45%, but behind the 61% average. As we look at soybeans, they were 68% planted, up from 57% last week, and just behind the 75% five-year average. Soybean emergence reached 52%, ahead of the 38% last week, and the 50% average. Winter wheat was 94% headed, well ahead of the 82% five-year average. Thanks for joining us. This is the Ohio Agnet.
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12: The River Weather.
13: The rest of today with some pleasant temperatures. We're in the low 70s for the high. Lots of sunshine and a touch of a northeasterly breeze. Clear through the night, a low mid to upper 40s, and we are sunny for tomorrow, the high 75. We're sticking with the mid-70s Thursday, the mid-80s coming in Friday. Plenty of sunshine for both days. I'm meteorologist Jennifer Naramore.
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0: uplifting and encouraging the river. I'm Joe. So maybe there's that thing that you've done many, many, many times, but for some reason, it still makes you nervous every single time you have to do it. I was thinking about it this weekend. I had to get my oil changed, and you know how, like, when you go into the shop, they kind of tell you where to go, how to get in, because there's that little, I don't even know what it's called, in the middle of the, where you're supposed to drive over. I'm always afraid that, like, I'm going to drive right on in it. Somehow I'm not going to listen to how the mechanic is telling me where to go, and I'm going to drive right into that little divot where they, you know, get underneath your car and change out the oil. So I get my oil changed often, but that makes me nervous every single time I do it. 800-609-1049. Dennis, thanks for calling in. What's that for you?
1: Hey, Joe. I was listening to your station and talking about something that makes you extremely nervous.
0: Yeah, every time you do it. What is that?
1: Open a can of biscuits.
0: Really? Oh, the pop that it makes?
1: The pop. I am 64 years old. I've been cooking since I was 18. And every time I open a can of biscuits yet today, I jump and... Or else have my wife open them.
0: So you actually call your wife to have them do it. That's amazing.
1: Yeah, that's what bothers me. That's it.
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14: Through the rest of today with some pleasant temperatures. We're in the low 70s for the high. Lots of sunshine and a touch of a northeasterly breeze. Clear through the night to low mid to upper 40s. And we are sunny for tomorrow, the high 75. We're sticking with the mid 70s Thursday, the mid 80s coming in Friday. Plenty of sunshine for both days. I'm meteorologist Jennifer Naramore.
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0: uplifting and encouraging the river. I'm Joe. The thing that makes you nervous, no matter how many times you do it, if you're like me, it's getting your oil changed. It's that little hole that's in the middle of the floor that you got to drive over when you're driving in to get your oil changed, where the mechanics like go to the right a little bit, then to the left. I'm convinced I'm going to drive into that hole one day. In fact, last time I got my oil changed, I actually asked the mechanic, like, have you ever seen that happen before, or is that just an irrational fear? He's like, well, I haven't seen it, but my boss has been here for like 10 years. He's seen it twice. And so I'm nervous about being the third one. So the thing that makes you nervous, no matter how many times you do it, 800-609-1049 or on Facebook, River Middays with Joe. Hi, Brett.
1: Hey, Joe. You know, whenever somebody says you got to have a chat, it's like when I was a kid, parents or my grandparents would always say, hey, we've got to talk with you. And 98% of the time, it was always something that I had done that I needed to not do, got in trouble. So it got to the point in my last job where if my manager was like, hey, we need to have a chat with you, you know, they send you a message to your desk, and then they would always preference like in parentheses, it's not bad.
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0: uplifting and encouraging the river. I'm Joe.
1: So maybe you've had a moment where you just feel like, you know what? What you have just isn't enough. You know, you don't have enough time. You don't have enough money. You don't have enough strength. I think we've all had moments where we feel like that, you know, where we're just trying to stretch what we've got, hoping somehow everything holds together. One of the things I've been reading recently, though, a story stuck with me out of the Bible. It stood out. The feeding of the 5,000. It's amazing to me how what we have, God can do so much more with what we give him. This kid shows up with 5 loaves, 2 fish. That's literally it. 5,000 people. Small lunch. There's no way he could feed 5,000 people. But once he handed it over to Jesus, everything shifted. Jesus blessed it. Jesus broke it, and somehow what wasn't enough becomes more than enough. And it makes you think, maybe the miracle didn't start with what Jesus did. It started with the little boy surrendering what he had. And I think a lot of the time we're asking God to do something with what we have while still gripping it like it all depends on us. But the invitation has always been the same for Jesus. Bring it to me. What you place in his hands, whether that's your fears, your plans, your resources, your future, he could take it so much further than you can even imagine. The
2: River. Time now for a River News Report. A fatal crash involving 3 vehicles at the intersections of State Routes 83 and 604 yesterday claimed the life of a Ripman woman. Highway Patrol said the crash yesterday morning about 9 a.m. when a southbound vehicle on 83 attempted to turn left onto 604 and turned into the path of another vehicle. That car then struck a third vehicle. Killed in the crash, 61-year-old Doris Mace of Ripman. Meanwhile, 3 other people were injured, 1 seriously. The crash is still under investigation. The Wayne County Health Department, in collaboration with the Akron-Canton Regional Food Bank, will host its monthly pop-up food pantry next week. Next Tuesday, the 9th, from 11 to 1. It'll be in the parking lot of the Health Department in Worcester. Market-style event, Health Department officials will assist those who might have some mobility issues. Last month's pop-up pantry able to serve more than 100 area families. And the Worcester Township Fire Department asking the community to support their capital campaign for a new fire station on Ohio Road. The project right now about 63% funded, with $3 million in federal grant funds coming in through community contributions. The current Worcester Township Fire Department was built in 1958. The Ohio Road location is township-owned, 9 acres with dual access from Ohio Road and Columbus Avenue. 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
9: Through the rest of today with some pleasant temperatures. We're in the low 70s for the high, lots of sunshine, and a touch of a northeasterly breeze. Clear through the night to low mid to upper 40s, and we are sunny for tomorrow, the high 75. We're sticking with the mid-70s Thursday, the mid-80s coming in Friday. Plenty of sunshine for both days. I'm meteorologist Jennifer Naramore.
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2: 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With a check of midday markets, I'm Ty Higgins. Corn for July down 2.25 at 441 and 3/4. December 468 and a quarter, down by 4.25. Soybeans for July, 9.25 to the downside at 1171 and a half. November new crop, 1184 a bushel, down 4.75. And wheat for July, 601 and a half, down by 7.25. 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Live cattle for June, 67 cents lower at 248.32. August, 239.62, down 97 cents. Feeder cattle for September, down 225 at 346.42. Lean hogs for June, 94.87, down 15 points. For the Ohio AgNet, I'm Ty Higgins.
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0: 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I am Colleen, and I am the river.
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0: I'm gonna say it, and I hope I don't jinx things, but it appears to me that the nice weather that we have here in Ohio, other than the rain that we're gonna get at some point this summer, is here to stay. No more of those cold, wintry, you know, Aprils and Mays that we've been having. And, you know, with this nice weather, you're going to be spending more time outside, you know, going for walks and hikes. And maybe you're somebody who's a little bit more outdoorsy, you go to the woods. So if you're headed somewhere this summer, like Hocking Hills or my personal favorite, Sharon Woods Park in Westerville, I guess there's something that you should be aware of right now. Tick season is hitting harder than usual. Some doctors have been saying that they've been seeing more ER visits because of tick bites this year. And it's not just the bite that they're watching. They're saying that Lyme disease can go undetected and turn into joint pain. Things like nerve issues, hospitalizations in some cases. And there's actually even one that can trigger sudden allergies to red meat after a tick bite. So that sounds intense. So if you're going to be doing some hiking this summer, prevention is pretty simple, really. You know, wear light-colored clothes, wear bug spray, and of course, check for ticks when you get home. Showering after being outside helps too. So basically what they're saying is enjoy the sunshine, but hey, just be cautious you don't bring any of those little tiny hitchhikers back home with you. The
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13: The River Weather.
14: The rest of today with some pleasant temperatures. We're in the low 70s for the high. Lots of sunshine and a touch of a northeasterly breeze. Clear through the night, a low mid to upper 40s, and we are sunny for tomorrow, the high 75. We're sticking with the mid-70s Thursday, the mid-80s coming in Friday. Plenty of sunshine for both days. I'm meteorologist Jennifer Naramore.
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0: uplifting and encouraging the river. I'm Joe. So many unwritten rules when it comes to living life, and honestly, sometimes the rules change. 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
1: What are the rules?
2: What are the rules?
1: What are the rules?
2: What are the rules?
3: Hey, Joe, it's JP. I think it's genius, and here's the reason why. Now, don't get me wrong. I really appreciate a gift. I really, really do. But when you have that gift card, you know, it gives you the freedom to get whatever it is that you want. You know, for example, I just went on a bit of a shopping spree a couple of days ago, and I used boatloads of gift cards. Who knows how much it would have cost me to get all the clothes and shoes that I got. So I am totally for gift cards. But it also depends on who you're giving the gift card to. If you're giving it to your girlfriend or your significant other, that may be a problem because then they're going to think you put no thought into this. So I guess it depends on who you're giving the gift card to.
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14: The river weather.
15: Pushing through the rest of today with some pleasant temperatures. We're in the low 70s for the high. Lots of sunshine and a touch of a northeasterly breeze. Clear through the night, a low mid to upper 40s. And we are sunny for tomorrow, the high 75. We're sticking with the mid 70s Thursday, the mid 80s coming in Friday. Plenty of sunshine for both days. I'm meteorologist Jennifer Naramore.
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0: One of the greatest gifts God gives us is people. I'm Joe. It's uplifting and encouraging, the river. You know, looking back at my life, I can think about the people who brought out the absolute best in me. They gave me encouragement when I was struggling. They challenged me when I needed it. They helped me stay focused on what really mattered. And then I can also think about people that I've encountered where certain influences pulled my attention away from things God was trying to grow in me. And you know what? And it's not just me. This story is about like that all over the Bible. The Bible paints a picture of that too. You can think about Samson. He followed what captured his attention in the moment, you know, and it slowly pulled him away from the strength and the purpose God had given him. Then you look at somebody like Boaz, who recognized something deeper in Ruth, things like her character, her faithfulness, and it became part of a story of redemption that still inspires us today. These stories, you know, are a reminder that people can have such a powerful impact on the direction of our lives. You know, some relationships help us grow. Some can distract us from who we're becoming. But think about it. What a gift it is when God places people in our lives who build us up, strengthen our faith, and help us become more of the person He created us to be.
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0: grateful to get to worship along with you this afternoon. I'm Haley. This is The River, and it's always kind of fun when this happens. There are two boxes that have shown up in The River studio today, and I can't tell you much about these right now other than both boxes contain prizes. I think they're both really great prizes, but I do want to be honest that, like, you might think one is a whole lot cooler than the other. But the only way to really find out what's in the box is for you to call 800-609-1049. 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We got to find out what's in the box.
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15: Pushing through the rest of today with some pleasant temperatures. We're in the low 70s for the high. Lots of sunshine and a touch of a northeasterly breeze. Clear through the night, a low mid to upper 40s, and we are sunny for tomorrow, the high 75. We're sticking with the mid 70s Thursday, the mid 80s coming in Friday. Plenty of sunshine for both days. I'm meteorologist Jennifer Naramore.
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12: Picture this, just a kid with a heavy burden, having a hard time with the world that he was seeing, a broken heart with a head full

0: me now.
1: There is a lot of growth that happens between the first day of school and the last. I'm Haley on the river, and you know, you can look at that first day of school photo compared to now, and the physical growth is what is most obvious. You see how your kids are taller, the braces are off, the baby face has turned into the face of a big kid. But there's so much growth that a picture just can't capture. It's like all that they've learned and experienced throughout the school year, the ways that they've matured. But what's so cool is that as your kids have grown this school year, parents, so have you. Like, I bet if you really looked for it, you would see how you and your kids have grown together in patience or in fun, how you've learned to process emotions together. You've grown in decision making. I bet you've even learned a little bit about how to let go. Your kids grew and learned this school year, and that's so awesome. But parents, so did you. And you should be really proud.
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13: Tonight we get clear skies. Our low should be around 50. We have high pressure in place on Wednesday, giving us a lot of sunshine. Upper 70s on the afternoon high. It'll be clear Wednesday night. We're looking at low 80s on Thursday, mid 80s on Friday, and we'll stay sunny. I'm meteorologist Steve Hamilton.
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0: This is Uplifting and Encouraging the River. I'm Haley. And, you know, where a lot of people really struggle in their relationships with God, including me, is when you don't feel anything. Like, I think this is what causes a lot of us to get stuck, is moments when you feel like, I'm praying, but I don't feel like anything's happening. I'm praying, I'm talking, but I feel like it's just going into the nothing. And like, I don't want to downplay that. That is a really hard place to be. But I often think of this analogy, and fair warning, like this might seem a little cheesy, but that doesn't make it any less true. I think of this analogy of like, you can still get sunburnt even on a cloudy day. Okay, my pale friends, you especially know what I'm talking about. Like, even on a day where it's so overcast, you don't really see the sun, you don't need sunglasses, you don't even really feel its warmth very much. The end of the day, you can still be roasty, toasty, and crispy, okay, if you were out too long. Because despite the clouds, the sun is still very much doing its thing. And even when you don't see or feel God, you can trust that he's still there. He's still doing his thing. He's still at work in your life.
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0: our lives are sharpened. We become more like Christ. But also, like, you know, I know I've come into gatherings like these before, and my faith has been, you know, it's been low. The fire of my faith is maybe lower. And then, but then I stand next to a brother who believes with all of his heart. He's singing at the top of his lungs, and I'm like, oh my gosh, like this is now, it's boosting my faith and my trust and my belief in God and his promises. Mm-hmm. And so that's just a huge part of these nights. And really it's why we go out on tour.
1: It's Christian Stanfill from Passion. They're coming to Westerville next Thursday, June 11th. And we're hearing more from Christian Stanfill on the river coming up in 8 minutes.
2: Time now for a River News report. A fatal crash involving three vehicles at the intersections of State Routes 83 and 604 yesterday claimed the life of a Ripman woman. Highway Patrol said the crash yesterday morning about 9 a.m. when a southbound vehicle on 83 attempted to turn left onto 604 and turned into the path of another vehicle. That car then struck a third vehicle. Killed in the crash, 61-year-old Doris Mace of Ripman. Meanwhile, three other people were injured, one seriously. The crash is still under investigation. The Wayne County Health Department, in collaboration with the Akron-Canton Regional Food Bank, will host its monthly pop-up food pantry next week. Next Tuesday, the 9th, from 11 to 1. It'll be in the parking lot of the Health Department in Worcester. Market-style event, Health Department officials will assist those who might have some mobility issues. Last month's pop-up pantry able to serve more than 100 area families. And the Worcester Township Fire Department asking the community to support their capital campaign for a new fire station on Ohio Road. The project right now about 63% funded, with $3 million in federal grant funds coming in through community contributions. The current Worcester Township Fire Department was built in 1958. The Ohio Road location is township owned, 9 acres with dual access from Ohio Road and Columbus Avenue. 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
4: Tonight we get clear skies. Our low should be around 50. We have high pressure in place on Wednesday, giving us a lot of sunshine. Upper 70s on the afternoon high. It'll be clear Wednesday night. We're looking at low 80s on Thursday, mid 80s on Friday, and we'll stay sunny. I'm meteorologist Steve Hamilton.
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0: stop waiting for a shortcut to change your life because it's not coming. I'm Haley on the river. And while that might feel a little harsh, it is meant to be encouraging. The reminder that there are no shortcuts in life is one that I need all the time. I read this thing once from a counselor that has always stuck with me. He basically said, you're never going to have one workout that's so successful it allows you to then take the next month off from exercising. He said, you'll never consume such a healthy meal that then you can go ahead and eat trash for the next 2 weeks and not pay a price for it. Or you'll never be so completely through with the stuff in your past that you won't still occasionally or randomly have a hard day. His point being that health, peace, joy, all the best things in life, they are not a result of one decision, but instead the result of consistent choices every single day. And perfection isn't the goal, but consistency is. So yeah, it can feel like tough love to be reminded that there are no quick fixes, there are no shortcuts, there are no magic answers. But that's okay, because that's not the point anyway. The point is consistency. Which, like, look, I get that that is hard, because I'm in that with you, trying to make those choices every single day. But there is one really practical tip for consistency that I think is good to know today. And it's something that you can start practicing right away. I'm going to share it with you coming up in 8 minutes on the river.
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11: Tonight we get clear skies. Our low should be around 50. We have high pressure in place on Wednesday, giving us a lot of sunshine. Upper 70s on the afternoon high. It'll be clear Wednesday night. We're looking at low 80s on Thursday, mid 80s on Friday, and we'll stay sunny. I'm meteorologist Steve Hamilton.
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13: In honor of America's 250th, you can shout out someone who makes your community a special place to live in America with the River's Hometown Heroes, presented by Hartley's Auto. 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

0: are Brant and Sherry on Uplifting and Encouraging the River.
1: So there's a very popular song, I'm sure you've heard it here, called Firm Foundation.
2: Mm-hmm.
1: Great song.
2: One of my favorite.
1: Very biblical. The idea that Jesus is a rock that we can build on, that he is our firm foundation, our cornerstone, all that sort of stuff. And I was thinking about, okay, Jesus is my firm foundation. This is true. I'm putting all of myself on that square, okay? So
2: yeah.
1: What other firm foundations are there? Like, look at the alternatives. I'm like, wait a second. It's not just that he's my firm foundation. He's the only firm foundation. Nothing else in my life. There are things that I might enjoy, love, all of that. But in terms of just being like his everlasting arms that you would lean on, nothing, no one offers that but him.
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15: Tonight we get clear skies. Our low should be around 50. We have high pressure in place on Wednesday, giving us a lot of sunshine. Upper 70s on the afternoon high. It'll be clear Wednesday night. We're looking at low 80s on Thursday, mid 80s on Friday, and we'll stay sunny. I'm meteorologist Steve Hamilton.
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1: Well, I feel kind of sheepish.
0: Why?
1: Every website now asks you, do you want to accept these cookies? And I'm not.
0: That's very true.
1: I have been accepting them.
0: You have?
1: I thought I needed to access the website.
0: Oh, no, you don't
1: no,
0: have.
1: No, I have.
0: What?
1: Accepting all. I've been accepting.
0: I know, but you don't have to. But you have.
1: I now know that. I read that yesterday. And I'm like, where so, is all this email coming from?
0: So, yeah, you've just been taking cookies or giving them. I don't know what the right terminology is there.
1: There's been cookies exchanged. There has been. And I didn't know. So I was just like, yeah.
0: Sure.
1: I mean, it sounds very neighborly.
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